0: per usual. For me, I don't want to hear it. Y'all got everything y'all need, so go get it done. 877-99 on Fox. Want to hear from you. Your chance to hop in with the Odd Couple. Do you buy Dak Prescott and the Cowboys this year, or is it another year of them being close but no cigar, or they might not even make the postseason? Want to hear from you in that. We got Mike Hill coming up in a little bit as well. Stick with your boys. It's the Odd Couple, Fox Sports Radio. Before the season even kicks off, Ephraim is about to tell you about something. Go ahead.
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0: 5 stars, provide a review, and again, just search the Odd Couple on your podcast. You'll find the best of in a full version as well, Rob G. We'll get that up for us here shortly as well. Still a lot coming up next time. We got to talk about Scottie Pippen. Scottie, get it. Hey, I don't clean, but let me tell you, I got this ring. Gobble me, swallow me, drip down inside me, quit jumping.
1: Hey, yo.
2: That's Rob with the glizzy. Yeah. Gobble me, swallow me. Good Lord.
3: You got a tissue.
0: Yeah, sometimes. Hey, you know what's funny, Ephraim? And I know you feel this. Like, now that we have kids, and we're, you know, we're older, we're a different place in life. You hear some of the songs nowadays, you're like, oh, this is great. This is too much. This is a... And we do forget sometimes our songs are a little wild, too.
2: See, that's the difference between you and I. I've never felt like that about current songs because I thought ours were worse. Right? If just put
0: yeah,
2: on...
0: I won't go worse, but
2: just
0: I think
2: put
0: equal.
2: On Freaky Tales.
0: No, well, that okay. Well, that, boom, that was different boom, than that. That boom, wasn't boom, fully on boom, radio. Boom, boom, boom, boom, boom, boom, boom, boom. Shout out to Too Short,
2: man.
0: We had to
2: sneak and listen to that tape because I met this girl. Her name was Janet, and so on
0: I mean,
2: and so
0: that's
2: forth.
0: That's all you got. Yeah. Well, I one up you maybe. Well, I don't know if I can one up that, but Akinelli.
2: Yeah. No.
4: The tales that I tell so well.
0: What you say, Too Short?
5: Gets really dirty there.
2: It gets really bad.
0: You can play.
2: Really quick.
5: Oh, yeah.
0: That's about
2: Two Live Crew. Like, so when you listen to our, you go back and listen, right? Like, you're like, okay, right? Kia, right?
0: Her neck and her neck.
2: Her neck. So when I'm listening to theirs, I'm like, okay, all right.
0: Yeah, we might have been a little worse.
2: All right.
0: One thing we did better, though, you got to give me this. And it's the radio, like the music radio, you know, jocking me. Because the era was different where FCC rules, like we reverse words and, you know, like we edit, we use other phrases that you might know what I said, but on the radio version. Now they just go... It is just like the last little bit. Like, you know what they say. Ours, we used to have to say another word for it.
2: Well, satellite saved the songs, right? It saved the ability to listen to songs uncensored.
0: Yeah.
2: Before, if you didn't have the tape and you heard, like, Gin and Juice, or you heard... something like that on the radio, you grew up singing the edited version, and then when you heard the real version, you like, oh, wait a minute.
0: He's like, there's a few songs that caught you off guard. Like, oh my. He was saying what this whole time? Oh,
2: right,
0: shit.
2: Right. Like, you didn't, you, one of the songs that Country Grammar was like that.
3: The edited one's not even bad. Like, the unedited one.
2: Yeah, but you don't even know what he, like...
3: When he's talking about the street sweeper,
2: all of that. Like,
3: not even... Why you gotta drop that out?
2: But you don't even know, like,
0: well,
2: when you listen to the real one...
0: That's my point, Robbie. Yeah. You couldn't do that back then. You talk about street sweeper. Now they Draco.
2: Draco this, Draco that.
0: They can say whatever. You couldn't say street sweeper back then in the 90s, early 2000s? Are you kidding me? So they had to, that's why I said they had to be creative. You know, somebody said Tickle Bitty. You know what I'm saying? You know what I'm saying? So there was some reversing and some flipping. They had to be creative. Now
2: in your worldly days.
0: We giving you one version. You yourself edit and chop it up if you want to.
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0: are.
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28: In Major League Baseball, the New York Mets have a 7-4 lead at Atlanta in the bottom of the fifth inning. Mets scored
0: 5 in the top of the first inning, including a grand slam by Brett Beatty. Francisco Lindor hit a home run in the third inning, his 11th of the campaign. Toronto's Charles McAdoo, a solo home run, helping the Blue Jays go up 2-0 over the Boston Red Sox at Toronto now after 6 innings. The Philadelphia Phillies, a 2-0 lead at St. Louis in the top of the 5th. At Minnesota, the Twins up 2-1 over the Baltimore Orioles in the bottom of the 5th. NFL media reported today that Dallas Cowboys defensive lineman Quinnen Williams has agreed to a 3-year, $106 million extension through 2030. Packers linebacker Micah Parsons said today that the most optimistic date for him to return to action would be in week 6 of the upcoming regular season against, you guessed it, the Dallas Cowboys. I'm Isaac Lawenkron.
1: One guy is happily divorced. One guy is happily married. One guy gets called daddy by his 3 beautiful daughters. One guy gets called daddy after a credit card approval. One guy won a state high school basketball championship. One guy only covered a state high school basketball championship. One guy does voiceovers for fast food chains. One guy only eats fast food. Does this seem weird to anybody else?
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1: 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Here's Kelvin Washington.
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0: ERA for today's game.
1: So that would be 6 innings, 3 runs. We're fine. Okay. We're fine,
0: just,
1: people.
0: Just making sure you're all right. Okay.
1: The problem is there's no clutch hitting on this team currently.
0: Okay, because the Royals still have guys that were playing in 2015 with the World Series team, just so you know.
1: I don't believe that's true.
0: That's who they're trotting out there.
1: Really?
0: I'm seeing Salvador Perez is batting.
1: I thought you were like Ben Zobrist is on deck.
0: Ben! Exit out by the Fresca, the Jason Smith Show. Steve DeSager in from Mike Harmon. 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Again, just search Jason Smith Show on YouTube and subscribe. Well, coming up next, the Cowboys are giving out money all big time. 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Jason Smith, Steve-O in from Mike. 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
16: A quiet residential neighborhood erupts in chaos. Carmine Galante, the feared boss of the Bonanno crime family, lies dead, his cigar still clutched between his teeth.
17: Masked men walked into Joe and Mary's luncheonette in Brooklyn today and gunned down Carmine Galante, a man believed to be the most powerful mafia chieftain in the country.
16: The execution sent shockwaves through the criminal underworld and set the stage for one of the most pivotal criminal cases in New York City history. From the minds behind the acclaimed television series comes Law and Order: Criminal Justice System. This isn't a scripted drama. These are real stories told by the people who have lived them.
18: My father should have been a dead man.
16: For decades, the mafia had New York City in a stranglehold, with law enforcement seemingly powerless to intervene. But the murder of Carmine Galante marked the beginning of the end. Discover how a group of young prosecutors took on the mafia and, with the help of law enforcement, brought down its most powerful figures. I'm Anasika Nicolazzi. And from Wolf Entertainment and iHeart Podcasts, this is Law and Order: Criminal Justice System.
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23: 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Steve DeSager in for Harmon. And it's a few years ago, old enough to remember, when Aaron Rodgers decided that...
24: I thought you were going to say this song.
23: This song, yes.
24: At your prom or something.
23: Yeah, yeah. No, when I made a wish and wanted a girl to love me more than anything in the world.
4: It didn't
23: go very well.
25: Because he bailed on his wish.
23: Yeah.
25: You commit.
23: Rodgers decided things were bad in Green Bay. He spent 2 years wanting out. He finally gets out after winning two MVPs, goes to the Jets, doesn't work out, goes to the Steelers. Here he is now for what will ostensibly be his final year in the NFL.
24: Sure.
23: But Rodgers wasn't happy, didn't like what was going on in Green Bay, had to go. The Aaron Rodgers of this year in the NFL, without a doubt, is going to be Joe Burrow. All right, now Jamar Chase had a little fun bit today where they said his nickname this year has been Mean Joe. In the preseason, because he's coming with a little bit more of an edge to him, a little bit more of a sense of urgency.
24: You pick Burrow over, say, Baker Mayfield in this category.
23: Well, yeah, Baker Mayfield goes for where I am really underappreciated. Where Joe Burrow is more, if we don't win this year, I'm gone. I got to get out of Cincinnati. Like that. This is more, Baker Mayfield's more individual. I should get more money. Joe Burrow wants to win. And if things don't go well this year in Cincinnati, Burrow's going to be the guy to say, time for me to go someplace else. I mean, I never thought for a second he's going to spend his whole career in Cincinnati. I mean, look, Cincinnati, it's tough enough for them. Hey, we want to get our own practice field and not practice near right. A freeway, right? Like, that's Cincinnati, right? You know the history of the team with Paul Brown.
24: And for all their offensive talent, and they keep paying the offense,
23: yeah,
24: he still keeps getting hit. And he's close to a 500 quarterback the last 3 years with Cincinnati.
23: Yeah, they have not gone in an arrow up direction following the Super Bowl, in which they were probably 1 second away from winning it all. If Donald doesn't get to him, he completes that pass at the end because the DB fell down.
24: Realistically, they were 2 minutes away from winning that Super Bowl. They were winning late in the fourth quarter.
23: But if Donald, but remember the DB fell down, and if Burrow has 1 more second to throw that football,
24: the clinching sack.
23: Guess what? The Bengals are going to win the Super Bowl. So, but you think about this, and here he is 30 years old. And I remember Burrow came into the league. He was an older, little bit older guy coming in. But I never thought he would spend his whole time in Cincinnati. Is he really going to stay if things don't go better this year? Is he really going to say, no, I'm going to see out the end of my contract before I decide to leave? Or is he going to say now, no, it's time for me to go? He'd have a couple of years left on his deal after this year. But this would be the time where he would say, I'm not going to sit here and get hit for another. I don't want to ruin the rest of my prime. I got to get to someplace else where I have a chance to win. And it would be a feeding frenzy to go get Joe Burrow because he is that good.
24: Yeah, but he's not quite 30.
23: They've gone through enough in Cincinnati, enough additions to the offense. He's had one of the best wide receiver rooms the last couple of years, but being able to stay upright and stay healthy has not been something that he's been able to do that has eluded him. So, yeah, if this is a bad year in Cincinnati where the AFC is pretty wide open, if they can't get to the playoffs and have a playoff-plus type run, yeah, he's going to say, you know what, this is not working. It's going to be tough because Cincinnati is – remember, they held on to Carson Palmer about 15 years ago when he wanted out, and they sat on him for like 10 weeks before they said, yeah, we'll send you to the Raiders. So it's going to be difficult, but stars get what they want, and if he says he wants out, it's untenable. He will want out. There will be a trade for Joe Burrow.
24: Joe Burrow's had a couple of seasons where he's completed 70% of his passes for the season. So his career numbers are close to 70%. But you cannot escape the fact that he is constantly having to escape.
23: Yeah.
24: Because the amount of times when he, in a prolific offense, is still getting hit is kind of amazing to me. I looked it up. The amount of yardage he's lost to sacks, it's almost 1,500 yards in his career. This is only 6 years of football with Cincinnati.
23: Yeah.
24: He's been sacked over 200 times.
23: I mean, they've kept the weapons that he's needed, right? They keep giving him new weapons, and that's worked out, right? Whether it's Chase and Higgins. And
24: yeah,
23: then
24: find a new running back.
23: It was mixed into Chase Brown. Like, that's how it's gone. Like, I get that's been great. But if he's not standing up, he's not completing passes. If the defense isn't coming through. So, again, he's got to say, are we really going to build a winner here? Like, free agents aren't coming to Cincinnati. I got to be able to go somewhere.
24: What did they do without him last year?
23: Yeah.
24: Nothing.
23: He watched Tom Brady say, hey, he left New England and went somewhere and won the Super Bowl when he was 40. And I guarantee you, Brady, if he could do it all over again, he would have left New England 10 years before. I want to go someplace else and experience life someplace else. Burrow's going to want to go someplace where I can experience NFL life not laying on my back the entire time.
24: Just for the record, including the half season miss by Burrow, 6-11 record for the Bengals last year.
23: Get ready. Aaron Rodgers, the new Aaron Rodgers, is going to be Joe Burrow this season.
0: F*** you, Aaron Rodgers.
23: For Steve, I'm Jason. Twitter at How About a Fresca. Steve in for Harmon. How about we do this tomorrow night, Steve-O?
24: Love it.
23: All right, very good. We don't know who's going to be pitching for the Dodgers tomorrow night.
24: Blake Snell.
23: In theory, my buddy Ben Maller's next. This is Fox.
3: Can I come back tomorrow, Jason?
23: Maybe. We are.
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34: 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The two 30-somethings planned to walk to Richard's truck and drive home, but they never made it.
35: It does not make sense. It's like they literally vanished.
34: The two were never seen again.
36: Not just them, but a truck disappeared into the ether.
34: Was it an accident, or were they murdered?
37: No one had a motive to kill them.
34: Those same questions frustrated law enforcement. The FBI called it murder for hire.
35: Who killed these two individuals and how did they get rid of them?
0: Both of them weren't the target. One of them was the target. The other one was wrong place, wrong time.
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1: It was definitely murder for hire for Danielle, not for Richard.
35: You're right, it could be. But it also could be something your son did too.
1: 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No one.
35: He's your son. And in your eyes, he's innocent. But in my eyes, he's just some guy my sister was with.
34: Fingers were pointed, allegations were made, and lines were drawn.
35: That drove the wedge between the families.
34: What happened to Danielle and Richard?
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34: I'm Andrea Gunning. In this series, I dig into my own investigation to find answers for the families and get justice for Richard and Danielle.
35: I just want some peace for my sister's soul, and I want some peace for my mother.
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24: Padres' Mason Miller, his 30th of the year. The Padres still just one game out of the last NL wild card behind Philadelphia and Arizona, who each won. Texas and Houston each won in 10 innings on the road, so Houston in the AL West still a half game ahead of the Rangers. Tampa Bay has won 7 games in a row. Thanks to 8 runs in the top of the 8th, Rays got a win at the A's 10-6. Toronto over Boston 2-1. The loss to Sonny Gray, who's now 14-3. The Dallas Cowboys gave defensive tackle Quinnen Williams a 3-year extension worth just over $100 million guaranteed. WNBA, Atlanta sent Toronto to a 9th straight loss. Seattle snapped an 11-game losing streak. I'm Steve DeSager.
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0: our show on Fox Sports Radio, which is here 5 nights a week, live and local in your eardrums. Wherever you are, we are. And then on the weekends, because we know sometimes there's not a lot to listen to on the weekends. I know. 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And you can hear that every Friday, Saturday, and Sunday. The podcast about nothing or someone that needs nothing. And we give you a whole lot of nothing. 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Practicing the ancient art of gasbaggery on that 5th Hour podcast every weekend. So check that out. Add that to your weekend listening, along with the Ben Maller Show podcast. Back to it. And time now for the Who Am I game. This is where we pretend to be somebody else. And here we go. Travis Kelce, big part of the Chiefs offense this year as he was almost retired. It seemed like he was going to retire and then came back. So Kelce, 851 yards last season in his, he was 35/36 last year. I am the last NFL player to have 1,000-plus yards at age 35 or later. That does not happen very often. It does not happen very often because most NFL players don't make it to that age. So that is the question. What is the answer? Eloy from Compton says it's the heartbreak kid, Shawn Michaels. Who else do we have? Michael Phelps. The answer there from Alf, the alien opiner. Adam Thielen from Femi, the top Uber Eats driver who we met at the great Maller meet and greet we did a few years back in Minnesota. Maller prop guy says, bring it home, Jerome. Yeah, I know we haven't heard from bring it home, Jerome, in a little bit. I yelled at him. I think I hurt his feelings. I think I hurt his little feelings there. I didn't know he had feelings. Who else we have? Anthony in Anaheim says it's the greatest former fill-in host, Jonas Knox, is the answer. It is incorrect. I thought you would go with Arnie Spanier, who the Maller militia chased away with torches and pitchforks. I thought you'd go with Arnie, but you went with Jonas Knox. Robbie the Mariner fan says Tony Gonzalez is the answer. Larry Fitz from Ronnie. Who else do we have? You are Billy in 4C, proud owner of Petey the Parrot from Mark the Walker in Rochester. Johnny Q says the juice. Monkey Biz Doug from Korea is going with Stone Cold Steve Austin is his answer. Chip in the Q's checks in with Antonio Gates. Who else do we have? Page down. Wiley Coyote, the legend from Manuel in Gardena. Who else? Page down. Can't read that. The McKenzie brothers from Milkman Mike in Colorado. Michael in Tulsa says a resort in Sedona, Arizona, or a practice field in Chapel Hill, North Carolina is the way to go. Random Ryan in Carolina is going with NASCAR legend Danica Patrick. Buggity, buggity, buggity, buggity, buggity, buggity, buggity. All right, that is all incorrect, but very entertaining answers. The correct answer, Travis Kelce, 851 yards last season. I am the last NFL player with 1,000-plus yards at age 35 or older. That would be Steve Smith for the Baltimore Ravens way back in 2014. So it's been over a decade. Steve Smith, the last guy at that age to get her done. Get her done. 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
1: 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The Odd Couple with Rob Parker and Kelvin Washington. 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
1: And here's what you need to know.
0: In the AL West, the Houston Astros still have a half-game lead over the Rangers. Houston won in 10 innings at San Francisco, 6-3. The save to Josh Hader, who pitched two innings. Texas got a 10-inning victory at the Angels, 4-1. The Dodgers bounced Kansas City, 6-5. L.A. had lost 8 of 9. Tarek Skubal started 95 pitches in his five innings. The Dodgers' record since July 1st, now 15-18. Arizona shut out Colorado, 9-0. The Padres came back for a 3-2 win over Milwaukee. Tampa Bay won its seventh game in a row thanks to eight runs in the eighth, 10-6 at the A's. Junior Caminero with his 34th homer. Minnesota and the Mets with wins. Phillies won 6-5 at St. Louis. Kyle Schwarber a single, a double, and two walks. Toronto edged Boston and Sonny Gray 2-1. And the Dallas Cowboys gave defensive tackle Quinnen Williams a three-year extension worth just over $100 million guaranteed. I'm Steve DeSager.
1: Okay, let's get started. Ben Maller. Saying this.
0: Now it blows.
1: Saying that.
0: Genetic phone booth.
1: And
0: Billy Crystal.
1: They held a webinar
0: on how not to play the position. He is such a Mr. Softy that he can't play back-to-back.
1: With a big dog touch.
0: It makes me want to puke in my mouth.
1: Ben Maller. It's his way or nothing.
0: Let me repeat that for the people a little slow in the back of the room.
1: But you already knew that.
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14: 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She was rich and beautiful and loved by all who knew her. For decades, despite intense media scrutiny, police failed to make an arrest. In 2000, 25 years after Martha's murder, her one-time neighbor, Michael Skakel, was arrested. He'd been 15, like her, at the time of the crime. He was also a cousin of the Kennedys.
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0: choice the White Sox have decided to make. So what exactly are you celebrating? Are you going to, what's the opposite of a bobblehead? You're going to hand out a Tim Anderson laying on the ground statue to all the kids under 15 that go to the White Sox games? Anyway, all right, there it is. I ranted. I feel better now. You might not have enjoyed that, but it was therapeutic for me, so that's all I care about. If you'd like to be part, 877-99 on Fox, 877-996-6369. Also on X, at Ben Maller. Has there ever been a White Sox player that won a fight? Because the only ones I can remember lost fights. Robin Ventura and Tim Anderson. I'm sure there's been one that won a fight.
1: AJ Brzezinski.
0: But yeah, you're right. You know, you are correct. That was pretty good. That was in the early 2000s, right?
1: Yeah,
0: you're right. All right. There you go. White Sox are still down on the scoreboard, though, Coop. They're still trailing. Yeah. All right. One of the most famous sportscasters who a lot of people grew up with has gone viral, and there's a lot of questions. There's a lot of people asking questions. We'll try to get to the bottom of the mystery. We'll get to that, and we will do it next. However, as we press on here, time now for the A block. Let's see, what hour is it? Let's go to the Lorena Theater in Sherman Oaks, California, and let's find out what hour it is right now.
2: Hour number 4.
0: Oh, you are such a fox, Lorena. My God. Every sports season is built on preparation. 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
4: 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The Odd Couple with Rob Parker and Kelvin Washington. 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
12: I'm Julian Edelman, that's Rob Gronkowski, and guess what, folks? 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And we're going to welcome you guys all to Dudes on Dudes.
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12: 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Is Tom Brady a dog or a dude's dude?
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16: The different color noises, white noise, brown noise, pink noise. Brown noise is deeper, has lower frequencies, it's got more bass, minimalizes that higher frequency. Mm-hmm. And I didn't really know this, but apparently you can liken some of these to sounds in nature. And apparently brown noise is more akin to like a river rapid or a heavy rainfall or thunder.
17: Because there's also white noise and pink noise, you think brown noise is just named after the color brown. Wrong. There was a scientist named Robert Brown from Scotland.
16: White noise is used, aside from just sleeping, a lot of times with like noise-canceling headphones and stuff, mm-hmm. masking other sounds.
17: Pink noise is a little different. It's kind of like the compromise between white noise and brown noise.
16: As far as which one is best for sleep, there have been some very middling studies over the years. But at Oxford in 2017, they said that they fell asleep 40% faster listening to white noise, but their overall sleep was about the same.
17: Okay.
16: There was a study in 2017 from Northwestern of 13 older adults, and they said pink noise provided deeper sleep overall and improved ability to recall words.
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0: Cowboys fan.
1: Yeah, there've been a bunch. I mean, at one point, the Heisman, it was a big thing, but it's like you had to prove yourself to the NFL. Now it's all about who hypes themselves up most for the draft. That's who gets drafted in the top of the draft. It's like the guys that have the good marketing, and Mendoza had good marketing, and so he got drafted high. He's a developmental quarterback, should have been a fourth or fifth round draft pick, but now the Raiders are going to learn he should have been a fourth or fifth round draft pick. They'll soon find out. All right, let's say hello to Eeny, Meeny, Miny, Mo. By the way, let me do this. Let me bring in Steve in Manhattan for this, because he'll be perfect for this. So, you remember the name Chris Berman? You remember that name, Berman? You know, no?
2: Yes.
1: All right. So he has gone viral here. He made a public appearance at the Pro Football Hall of Fame. The video just made the rounds yesterday. Wow. You see this, Coop? Everybody see
3: it? Yes, I did see this.
1: All right. So it was very odd. He was walking. He stopped to sign some autographs. He was standing. He was walking around. And then there was like a golf cart to pick him up and a lot of body shaming going on. Normally, you'd say, well, that's not right. This is a very odd look. It looks like, you know, they have that Brazilian, is it the booty?
3: It's a reverse BBL.
1: Exactly, a reverse Brazilian booty lift. The opposite of that, is that the Iowa booty letdown? I don't know what that is, but
3: BBL minus.
1: He appears to no longer have an ass. It's very odd. I don't know what happened. I hope he's okay. There's rumor, you know, nobody's really said anything that he's like lacking as a medical condition or something like that. I don't know, but it's not a great look. Did you see this, Steve? You didn't see this, did you? You're not on the internet. You're not.
0: No, I didn't see that. A lot of people think Len Berman's his brother, but they're not brothers. But he has, Chris Berman has what's called a reverse mohawk. Now, let me just get into that that Mikey name.
1: Well, hold on a second. Now, Berman is, yeah. He is 70-something. He says he's going to retire in 2029. So I think he's 72. He's going to retire when he's 75. I hope he makes it. I'm pulling for him. I'm pulling for him. I thought they already got rid of him at one point, ESPN. Anyway, they brought him back. Last I heard years ago, he was living in Hawaii. All right, go ahead. Yes, I'm sorry, Steve. Go ahead.
0: Yeah, but half the country now is on that shot that makes you lose weight. So you don't know if he's losing it legit or he just took the shot. But anyway.
1: Well, he didn't lose weight. He just lost his ass. That's all. He appears to be very large and in charge.
0: Okay. All right. Whatever's going on there is going on. Listen, the name Mike and Mikey became popular after the Life cereal commercial in the 70s, and Mikey, he likes it, you know, and that name took off. A lot of people have that name, Michael, or Mike, or Mikey, and they would also call them, there's all the guys in the audience, they were called Mickey for some reason, whatever, was just the spelling of it.
1: Well, it was Mickey Mouse, of course, the great Mickey Mouse, I think that was
0: Yeah,
1: it.
0: But I don't think the birth certificate says Michael with him, but that's where it
1: Well, it's always odd, like, you know, Robert and Bob, like, you have, like, two different names, Richard and Dick, you know, it's very odd, who decided you get two names? All right, so Ben Maller Show, we've got Sight the Bite, the great sports radio mystery, we'll get to that, we'll do it next.
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18: Lisa Sky Hain loved working with people.
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30: White victim, female, pretty, wealthy.
29: A white woman's murder shocks the city. A black man from the projects comes forward with information about the case.
31: He says the police are his friends.
29: But out of nowhere, he goes from star witness to prime suspect.
31: And then that's it. They turn on him.
29: The system is hungry for a conviction. Lee Harris is sentenced to 90 years.
32: I get 90 years for killing somebody I have never seen.
29: Behind bars, Lee finds an unlikely ally in his cellie, Robert. The pair are like chalk and cheese. There's no way their paths would ever cross on the outside. But as a fellow inmate, Robert sees through the lies and vows to do the unthinkable. Clear Lee's name.
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0: most likely be one of the most dominant safeties and defense players we've seen in this game. He has that type of upside and ability. He'd probably be the defensive MVP, rookie MVP of the year. They're going to be loaded on defense, man. I think that is, again, if we're going to talk about how they got Bland signed, as you mentioned, but the Quinnen Williams, because Quinnen is such a unique type of talent in that interior front, it just makes all the sense in the world, and he's going to command so much attention, and he's going to get the double downs, and the blocking schemes are always going to go to him. It's a great signing for Dallas, and I think that it shores up this defense, and they're going to be I hate to say it because I can't stand Dallas, bro, but they're going to be a dangerous football team this year.
1: They are. You know, they're going to be a problem. And speaking of problems, coming up next on Two Pros and a Cup of Joe, we're going to tell you about, well, something that it's hard to believe has actually happened with all the time and money spent, that this is actually what the fans have to deal with in 2026. 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
13: Every hunter knows that the wilderness is full of surprises. 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
14: It never made sense what law enforcement was saying to us. How could she have just gone down there and accidentally died? 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
15: All theories are out there, you know, everything from murder to UFOs to Bigfoot.
13: This season on Blood Trails, we're following the trail of seven cases that start in the field and end in the shadows, where missing persons reports, half-buried evidence, and whispered suspicions blur the line between hunting story and homicide.
16: I just instantly started freaking out, yelling to the world, what's going on? I yelled, help. I mean, I'm out in the middle of nowhere. I had no idea what was going on.
13: From the frozen woods of Maine to the mountains of Montana, from an archery opener gone wrong in Wisconsin to a father's last walk through the Minnesota deer woods. 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
13: 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Blood Trails.
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16: 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That stands for the National Federation of State High School Associations. 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And so we stand. We stand for the runners, debate team members, and basketball players. We stand for their coaches, officials, and adjudicators. We stand for the drummers, football players, and actors. We stand for the golfers, singers, and swimmers. We stand as the national leader and advocate for these essential activities and all who participate in them and make them possible. Because it is our purpose to ensure that high school students

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0: Yeah.
1: I love it, Mark. I appreciate it, man. I do. Two pros, no cup of Joe. Not for the rest of the week. I'm Brady Quinn. That's LeVar Arrington. Just had a nice conversation with Pete Prisco. That conversation, LeVar, may have never ended. We did ask him about the Dallas Cowboys, though. And for those who missed it, the extension for Quinn Williams, over $100 million in total guarantees. And it begs the question, will Jerry Jones and Stephen Jones have enough money to be able to keep CeeDee Lamb and George Pickens around long term? They'd like to do it. However, things get more difficult. But you talked about it earlier, LeVar. I mean, that's like quite the 1-2 punch.
2: It is.
1: And hopefully it's for more than just a year. Do you think Stephen Jones can keep them all together?
2: I think they can. And I think they, depending on what Pickens does this year, I think they will. And I don't think they will have any problem doing so. And so, you know, to put a lot, I mean, there is pressure on this Dallas team. It's because they're Dallas, for one. But for two, you have so much talent. And you, again, you probably have one of the best receiving duos in all of in the NFL. So, but I do think they can, I definitely think they can get Pickens signed. Yeah. What do you think?
1: I look at it and I just think usually there's certain owners who have the capability, have the deeper pockets to be able to pay out a bunch of cash and signing bonuses. I mean, Quinn Williams' deal, I believe, was over $30 million, maybe over $35 million, if I'm not mistaken. We talked about that. Over $30 million. And that obviously helps lessen the cap impact as you spread it out through however many numbers of years. You know, you talked about the issue with Micah Parsons' agent. George Pickens does not have the same agent. So okay, he's with the same agency, but he's agency. Not at least represented by the same agent. So
2: right. Maybe
1: there is more hope or optimism. I would think so, too. I mean, at the end of the day, you wouldn't want your player not to cash in on a big-time deal with an owner who, again, has deep pockets, has the capability of doing it purely because of a relationship with an agent. But we've seen that story played out before. So I'm with you. I feel like they can get it done. It just comes down to, you know, do they view this year as a year to observe the combination of CeeDee Lamb, George Pickens, and see how those two are able to continue to play together and see if they can make it long term. I mean, one of the concerns with George Pickens is you go back to his time with the Pittsburgh Steelers, and it just felt like he was in positions to, you know, want to cash in on a bigger deal. And at times it seemed like he was indifferent about football. And I think that's a big time concern if you're going to pay a guy, you know, over $100 million in guarantees, which is, again, George Pickens is probably in line for something along those lines. So it feels like potentially a new frontier for the Dallas Cowboys and CeeDee Lamb.
2: Well, speaking,
1: Prescott.
2: I mean, if we're talking about frontiers, I mean, heck, they might as well drive to work together in one. I mean, respect the pickup truck and respect it in Dallas for certain, right? If you're heading to the Star, make sure you drive there the right way, right? Get there without making a fuss. And that's doing it in a Nissan Frontier. It's built for the work week, but it also gets you ready and loaded up for a tailgate on weekends. Make sure you jump in and try 2026 Nissan Frontier.
1: 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Everything we didn't get to on the other side of this break.
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12: Some road work to deal with in the morning ride. Washington Avenue Bridge between Valley View Avenue and National Road. That is seeing some construction work. The Washington Avenue Bridge that spans the Big Wheeling Creek will be closed to all vehicle and pedestrian traffic until December of 2026. Also on 250 in both directions between 18th Street and 16th, 6 a.m. to 3 p.m. work. And that runs through September 30th. That's your latest update on road work. I'm Lynn Bradley, Total Traffic.
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24: Cloudy skies tonight with scattered showers and thunderstorms continuing. Muggy with lows in the upper 60s. Cloudy skies for tomorrow with numerous showers and thunderstorms. Humid with a high temperature near 80. Scattered showers and thunderstorms continuing then tomorrow night. I'm Severe Weather Team 9 meteorologist Nathan Chutt.
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1: 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J.J. 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
11: ESPN is reporting some NBA schedule leaks. They include LeBron James with the Sixers visiting the defending champion Knicks on opening night, October 20th. The Christmas schedule will include a finals rematch with the Knicks hosting the Spurs. Football, the Cowboys have reached a deal with defensive tackle Quinnen Williams, a 3-year extension worth nearly $106 million. And former NFL quarterback Derek Carr hired by UCLA to be a special advisor. I'm Matt McCoy.
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14: A judge says no cameras or recording in the courtroom for Nick Reiner's upcoming court hearing in L.A. The 32-year-old is accused of killing his parents, iconic filmmaker Rob Reiner, and photographer Michelle Singer Reiner at their home in Brentwood, California last December. The August 17th hearing will determine if Reiner can access a more than $1.5 million trust fund to help pay for his defense. The judge will permit laptops in the room, but only for note-taking. Talk about multi-talented. Gene Simmons and Paul Stanley are getting ready to show off their athletic skills.
15: KISS musicians will throw out the ceremonial first pitch at Angel Stadium in Anaheim, California this weekend before the Los Angeles Angels and Kansas City Royals game. Tickets for Saturday's game on sale now. I'm Mark Mayfield.
14: Winona Judd is gearing up to hit the road. The singer has announced the Hard Truth Tour, which will kick off on October 8th in New York City and wrap up November 21st in Gary, Indiana. Troubadour Blue will join her as special guest. Winona is also said to be working with the Music Community Foundation to donate $1 per ticket to the Only Love Fund. That's entertainment. I'm Daria Albinger.
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2: 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In to score is Edmund. Here comes Rojas. And here comes Tucker. A bases clearing pinch hit triple for Max Muncy.
4: 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The Colonel in Tampa is back. Hi, Colonel. How are you, buddy? Hey, Colonel.
5: Dan, sorry about that. Working on the yard a little bit. Hey, Dan, just wanted to check in with you and the troops before D-Day, the wedding. I'm sure morale is high. Congratulations.
4: Thank you.
5: And welcome, Parker.
4: No. Who called my daughter's fiance Parker? Oh, Marvin did. You've met Josh before, haven't you?
6: I have. Yeah. Christmas, yeah.
4: You called him Parker.
6: Sorry.
4: Thank you, Colonel. So I'm here tomorrow, and then right after the show I leave, because then I got to fly, get to California, then we have something Thursday, small gathering, and then Friday, rehearsal dinner, and then there's a welcoming party after that, and then the wedding is not until like 5 in the afternoon. So I got to wait all day. What do you do? All day. Just think. Can't drink.
6: Oof.
4: Nope. Can't drink. Nope. And then I'm going to have everybody saying to me, hey, it's okay to cry. It's okay to cry. I know it's okay to cry. Yes, Dylan.
7: What about just beers?
4: No.
7: No?
4: I hate afternoon drinking.
7: It's the best.
4: It is, but I hate that feeling when you go and take a nap, you wake up and you go, ugh. Not good.
7: Yeah, there's really only one. You just kind of got to power through. The nap will kill you.
4: Yeah. At my age, I got a nap. I nap every single day. Every day. At least for 25 minutes. Yes, Pauline.
8: If I were you, I'd go with Dylan's advice for this entire project.
4: And just drink?
8: Yeah.
7: It's not bad.
4: I don't think I should be taking advice from you for what I should do on my daughter's wedding day.
7: Almost certainly not. It is funny that you were talking about all the different events. You get these wedding invitations now and you're like, oh, it's like a week of festivities around the actual event itself.
4: Yeah. Yeah, it's a big deal.
7: Yeah.
4: Like there's a lot going on. And I just said, just point me in the direction. Let me know. But I am going to take one person's advice. And he said, called in a couple of times. And he said, I think he's from Maryland. I don't remember his name. But he said, go to the wedding reception of where you're going to stand. When you come into the wedding reception, you're already going to be familiar with your sight lines there. Because the one person I'm not going to be looking at during my speech is my daughter. Because we're both going to be a mess. Yes, Dylan.
7: Is that guy a bank robber or something? Because he told you to basically case the joint first.
4: Yes. But I thought it was a great idea. Like in my mind, I know kind of where I'm going to be standing or what it's going to look like. I don't know where the wedding party is going to be. Like who's going to be in my line of sight? And then I said to my wife, is there somebody I don't like who's going to the wedding? Because could they be right in front of me so I stare at them, therefore I won't cry? Yes, Marvin.
6: That's when you invite Fritzy.
4: Ooh. There's other people I could invite. not Todd. I said I love Todd. I don't always like him.
9: I'd like to try to make you laugh instead of cry.
4: Todd's going to want to get up there. And I just want to say a couple of things here. Hey, I got a limerick for you for the couple.
9: We could play Rhyme Time. We could do something, you know, a little Jewish humor or something. It'd be fun. We could do something.
4: Ben in South Carolina. Hi, Ben. What do you have for me?
0: Speaking of limericks, Dan, I actually have one for you if you'd like to hear it, just to prove how big of a fan I am of the show.
4: Okay, Ben.
0: Old Danny Boy is a radio show host with better voice and hair than most. He knows what to say, keeps the tears at bay, except when it comes to a wedding toast.
4: Thank you, Ben. Take that, Todd.
9: That was cute and lovely. That was very nice and timely.
4: I'm surprised you didn't come up with a limerick.
9: Now I feel compelled.
4: Or Rhyme Time. Brady in Reno. Hi, Brady. What do you have for me today?
1: Hey, Dan, I was reading that report about Texas Tech having trouble scheduling opponents because of the whole Brennan Sorsby thing.
4: Yep.
1: I want to get your opinion on that.
4: Well, I think that's changed because the Big 12 was saying that if you're going to have him play, then, you know, there were schools that said they were going to pull out. It was a threat that worked, but I don't know if they were going to go through with it as a conference. Or schools out of conference, they could easily say, we're not, you know, we're going to change, you know, our scheduling plans for Texas Tech. But as far as the Big 12, that would have been a little bit more challenging, I would think, because those are conference games. But thank you for the phone call, Brady. Update the poll results, if you can. Who's in the confessional? Marvin's in the confessional first hour. Okay. Yes, Dylan.
7: I believe Marvin and I are both in the confessional together.
4: Okay.
7: Yeah, romantic.
9: Cozy.
4: Okay. Thank you, Todd. Update the poll results there.
7: The most stressful position in sports: NFL kicker, MLB closer, NHL goalie, or other. NFL kicker running away with it at 43%.
4: All right, so we'll have a new poll question. Yeah, we should.
7: Yeah, okay.
4: All right. You tried.
7: I did.
4: All right. Charles Davis from CBS Sports. We'll talk some college pro football with him. More of your phone calls as well on this Tuesday. We're back after this. 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
16: Cloudy skies tonight with scattered showers and thunderstorms continuing. Muggy with lows in the upper 60s. Cloudy skies for tomorrow with numerous showers and thunderstorms. Humid with a high temperature near 80. Scattered showers and thunderstorms continuing then tomorrow night. I'm Severe Weather Team 9 meteorologist Nathan Chubb.
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0: Brought to you by Panini America, Zach in Knoxville. Welcome back, Zach. What do you have for me?
1: Hey, DP, thanks for taking my call. Just to play off of Marvin's Bone Thugs comments last week, I think I've got a T-shirt idea and my possible fantasy football name, Thugs Don't Wear Seatbelts.
0: Thank you, Zach. Do you have logos that you, well, you love the Blue Jays logo.
2: The Blue Jays, the Charlotte Hornets, old school Larry Johnson, Alonzo Mourning, the Yankees, Shane Spencer is the greatest Yankee who ever lived. You know what? Underrated, the old English D for the Detroit Tigers.
0: Okay. It's
2: unbelievably clean.
0: Very crisp.
2: Yes.
0: I like that. Yes, Dylan.
3: I know Marvin's a fan of this one, too. The Quebec Nordiques logo, the Avs throwback.
2: Oh, absolutely. Hockey sweaters?
0: Oh, yeah.
2: I mean, unbelievable. San Jose Sharks, also. That teal run, I know you hated it.
0: Yeah, it's too much.
2: I mean, but when the Pistons went from their classic red, white, and blue to teal, I was like, oh, my gosh, this is getting out of control.
0: It just feels like every couple of years there's a run on a color. Now, I know red and black, obviously, but... Man, when teal was around and you had the Hornets and was that Perry Ellis who designed the uniforms? Like, oh, my God. Yes, Dylan.
3: The Sharks have been pretty teal consistent, though. It's not just a fad for the Sharks.
0: But there are times when I'll tune into a game and I don't know who's playing. If I just looked at the uniforms and I'll go, I don't. Are those the Falcons? Like, you're just, is that Tampa? Like, there are times when I'm just not quite sure. Now, I know there's names on the scoreboard, on the screen. But if you're just looking at uniforms sometimes, you're like, how did they get there? That's why, you know, the Cowboys are great. The Raiders are great. Packers are great. Steelers. Yeah, I just, you can have variations there if you want to for, you know, merch. But when you have that, like Penn State is Penn State. It's just, that's clean. Now, you might like a little bit more, you know, another color thrown in there. But even when Notre Dame did the big shamrock on the side of their helmet, and I got that helmet over here, I love that thing. It just looks great. USC's colors, just there's certain college uniforms that you say don't change. Yes, Marv.
2: And Oregon's the complete opposite. Yeah. I don't know what they're going to wear from time to time.
0: But I'm okay with it because I'm tuning in going, all right, what do you got for me this time? Let me see what you got. And they rarely disappoint. I mean, just throw in the green and gold and you're good to go. Yeah, Paulie.
4: Then there's some teams that have vague combinations. Like if I put on a Columbus Blue Jackets game, if I happen to stumble upon that, like who is this? Red, white, and blue.
0: Yeah. Yeah, they're ones where I just, you know, the Montreal Expo uniform I still love. I think it's classic. I love the Maple Leafs. I love the Toronto Maple Leafs. Just classic. I wish they were a little better. Yes, Marvin.
2: I love the uniformity of Pittsburgh sports teams. They all have black and yellow. We were out there in Pittsburgh. That was one of my favorite things. They all have the same color scheme.
0: Yeah, and when you brought that up, I go, yeah, you're right. You know, Pirates, Penguins, Steelers, Pitt football. Iowa looks more like Pittsburgh than Pitt looks like Pittsburgh. Yes, Dylan.
3: Yeah, we were talking jerseys the other day, and I brought up that I like the St. Louis Cardinals powder blue old jerseys, and you ragged on them. That's a great jersey.
0: No, because the white one is so gorgeous. It'd be like if you said, hey, we're going to do powder blue for the Dodgers. Like, no.
3: All right.
0: They have gorgeous uniforms. I just never understood sometimes... You would see a team, their home uniforms look gorgeous, and their road uniforms look pedestrian.

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0: 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I brought this up a couple of weeks ago. Kyle Whittingham went from Utah to Michigan, and a great upgrade to get somebody that classy taking over Michigan. And everybody talked about how, well, your Michigan head coach, does he hate Ohio State? Like, you have to go into that job and you got to hate Ohio State. It's just assumed. Well, here is Kyle Whittingham talking about saying that he didn't really hate Ohio State. And there was a little bit of a backlash on that.
1: You commented on a little bit on Ohio State, the rivalry in Chicago. And those comments took on a life of their own. Afterwards,
2: we have a better chance to win if I hated them. Or, I mean, I don't understand. Whatever gives us the best chance to win them all for. I want to beat them worse than anybody, you know, around. And so I don't know how that got to be such a hot topic.
0: All right. Look, he's an older coach, established coach. If he's 35 going in there, then he'll get caught up in the rah-rah and the fans and hating Ohio State. But you don't have to hate Ohio State. I mean, just win. That's all that matters. You can say, I hate Ohio State. You know what they're going to say when you're done? What was your record against them? Oh, we were 4-1. You're a great coach. Man, you didn't hate them as much as you should have. Yeah, how did I do against them? Oh, you had a winning record. That's all that matters. Coaches have gotten fired for not doing well against Michigan. Okay? I know it's part of the upbringing. It was when I was growing up. And it's not that I hated Michigan for any other reason than they were just better than Ohio State sometimes. That was it. Like, I can remember Rick Leach, Dennis Franklin, like these quarterbacks who didn't go on to any kind of success in the NFL. But damn, they would beat Ohio State. But it's not like I'm not going to drive through Michigan. If I run out of gas in Michigan, I'm going to push my car over the border to get gas in Ohio. I wasn't going to do that. But it is fun. And if you're around, you know, true Ohio State fans, graduates, they get caught up in it. And it's funny. It's entertaining. I don't think it's life-threatening where I'm going to kill you. It's just, it's a great rivalry. It might be the last rivalry we have in sports. So I just kind of look at it and I go, Kyle Whittingham doesn't have to hate anybody. In fact, I don't believe him if he said, I hate Ohio State. I'd be like, no, you don't, coach. Because he doesn't. Yes, Dylan.
3: Yeah, I mean, remember Ryan Day lost, what, 4 straight games to Michigan? Yeah. And everyone basically, you know, they wanted his head on a pike and then they won the national title.
0: He was going to lose his job because of that. And then they won the national title.
3: Yeah.
0: I really believe that, hey, you're not beating Michigan. They're winning a national title. Your job's in jeopardy. I don't care if you, you know, lose a total of 5 games in, you know, 5 years. You can't lose 5 games to Michigan. And that's, you know, that's the rivalry there. But Kyle Whittingham, I felt bad for him. It's like, no, you hate them, don't you? Not really. Yes, you do. No, I don't. I'm a, whatever, 60-year-old man, a 66-year-old man. I'm too old to hate somebody. Yes, Paul.
4: Or is Kyle Whittingham playing the long game, lulling Ryan Day into a false sense of niceness, and then when the game's over, he does like a stone-cold stunner at halftime? Just a thought.
0: Yes, Dylan.
3: Yeah, does he bring like a freshly baked pie over as if he's a new neighbor in town?
0: And then smash him in the face?
3: Yeah.
0: Pie to the face? Maybe he just tackles him. Was Kyle Whittingham a linebacker? He looks like a linebacker.
4: Sounds like a linebacker.
0: Yeah. Ryan Day is 20 years younger than Kyle Whittingham. I don't think I'd mess with Kyle Whittingham, though. Yes, Molly.
4: Kyle Whittingham graduated Provo High School, 2-time All-State linebacker and fullback.
0: Yeah.
4: Which means he's even tougher.
0: Yeah. He might have been Mike Allstott before Mike Allstott.
4: Right. Doesn't even have a neck.
0: Yes, Marvin.
5: I don't remember what I went to Target for yesterday, but I do remember that John Cooper had an awful record against Michigan. Yeah. He was Ohio State coach. I think he's maybe like 2-10. And they're like, we can't do this anymore.
0: I think Earl Bruce lost his job as well because of his record against Michigan. I don't know. Has a Michigan coach lost his job because of his record against Ohio State? What about Brady Hoke?
5: No headphones, Brady Hoke?
0: I know. I felt bad. It's like he doesn't have headphones on.
5: Maybe you should have put them on.
0: They're not letting him know anything here. Who's in the confessional? Todd is. 2 hours in the books on this Tuesday. Final hour right around the corner with Fritzy, Dylan, Marv, Paulie, yours truly. 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
18: Cloudy skies tonight with scattered showers and thunderstorms continuing. Muggy with lows in the upper 60s. Cloudy skies for tomorrow with numerous showers and thunderstorms. Humid with a high temperature near 80. Scattered showers and thunderstorms continuing then tomorrow night. I'm Severe Weather Team 9 meteorologist Nathan Chuck.
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J.J. Watt, among the luminaries set to join us on the program tomorrow. 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
2: Occasional showers and thunderstorms this afternoon into this evening. High today of 78. Areas of fog later tonight, low 66. Cloudy in the morning with fog, then partly sunny Wednesday afternoon with highs near 80. I'm Severe Weather Team 9 meteorologist Chef X.
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16: 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She's Monty Bolaños. I'm Dan Beyer. Isaac Lohenkron will have an update for us in a couple of minutes. And then on the other side, we get a chance to speak with Lance Briggs, former All-Pro linebacker from the Chicago Bears. He's teaming up with USAA. We can talk with him about Kyler Murray, the Bears' future, and whatnot. You weren't surprised by the Kyler Murray news that he was named QB1 today by Kevin O'Connell.
17: I don't know if anybody was. If you were, then you're not paying attention.
16: I know that we weren't surprised, and probably no one was surprised. However, there sure seemed to be some hurt feelings. And those hurt feelings seem to come from an NFL insider. Adam Schefter is taking this one to heart. And Chris Perfett, our technical producer, you had the spidey sense. You led me to the sense of the stink that we saw on social media on how Adam Schefter actually broke this news. Something just wasn't right with you.
18: Yeah, and actually, I can't take full credit on this. This is from a chat of me and our on paternity leave producer, Bo Benson, have kind of kept for a long time. And we kind of had a sense that we've been seeing for a while that Michigan men of the world have been very in the tank for J.J. McCarthy and not taking these days well. So Adam Schefter sends this out. First off, he sends out the ESPN sources Vikings have named Kyler Murray their starting quarterback. He then later quote tweeted this with, and I now begin quoting, J.J. McCarthy missed his

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0: one company, and it might have been Rawlings. I got to look up who exactly was. There was a uniform baseball. But for the early days of baseball, whatever stadium or field you played at, whatever field or league you played in, was a different baseball. Maybe you guys need to watch a little more History Channel. Let's go to Ilo for an update. Ilo, I'm going to look this up. Don't you worry.
1: Maybe you need to watch quarterback on Netflix.
2: Yeah, exactly. Maybe that's what up, the Kron?
3: Coming up next, I'm Covino and Rich. Rich breaks down the history of the On Deck Circle donuts.
0: He's can I tell you this?
1: God, no.
0: I play, you know, if you ever play first base, you do realize that you don't get to throw around in the infield. You know why that is? Isaac, let's say there's an out. How do they toss it around? Usually third base, second, short, back to the pitcher. Or it could be shortstop, second, third pitcher, depending on how you toss it around. Why do they leave out the first baseman?
3: Find out
0: after Isaac's update.
3: Then coming up tomorrow, Rich will break down the 1899 Cleveland Spiders.
0: What you got, Ilo?
3: All right.
0: I'll tell you now.
3: Lou
0: Gehrig, when Lou was starting to get ill, as a respect, the Yankees were like, you don't need to throw it to him every time you're around the infield.
3: That's actually a legitimately cool story.
0: And so
3: they did that literally in lieu of Lou.
0: And then other teams followed suit in honor of Lou Gehrig. So now, you know, like 100 years later, when people are throwing the ball around the infield, you wonder, why does the first baseman not get the ball? Respect
2: but
0: to Lou Gehrig.
2: But do you know why they throw it to third first? Because Wade Box said so.
3: You got it. He's the new Chuck Norris.
0: Well done, Cove.
3: Meanwhile, Kyler Murray is the new starting quarterback of the Minnesota Vikings. They made that announcement today. J.J. McCarthy, their first-round pick 2 years ago, will serve as the backup. Chicago Bears head coach Ben Johnson announced newly signed safety Kobe Bryant expected to miss 4 to 6 months after undergoing knee surgery. Remember, they signed him to a 3-year, $40 million deal after he won a Super Bowl with the Seahawks last season. In Major League Baseball, the Los Angeles Angels today fired pitching coach Mike Maddox. NBA announced that the defending champion New York Knicks will host LeBron James and the Sixers on opening night, October 20th. Additionally, James and the Sixers will visit his former team, the Lakers, on Christmas Day. Finally, guys, are you familiar with those annual NFL and college football preview magazines, Street and Smith's, Athlon?
0: My dad would like collect them every year and just like analyze the, you know, the studies.
3: Exactly. So one of those longtime preview magazines, Phil Steele's College Football Preview Magazine. Phil Steele is an actual guy. He's been putting out his magazine for over 3 decades. And yesterday he was horrified to discover that scammers were selling 4 different fake Phil Steele college preview magazines on Amazon.com. Steele urgently tweeted, "They are 45, 58, 70, and 93 pages. My magazine is 376 pages with 2 full pages on 138 teams." Well, The Athletic just reported that Amazon has removed magazines. Back to you.
2: Hey, great stuff.
0: They would always have those in, you know, in every local newspaper too. Like the Daily, we grew up in New York, the Daily News and Newsday, they would always have the little pullouts of like the previews for, you know, those
3: and
0: they
3: had those magazines at the supermarket and we'd read them while our parents were like shopping.
0: Bro, the previews always gave you, like I said earlier in the show, this is the time where every team has hope. And by the way, that documentary, I found it.
2: What, the baseball one?
0: It's called The Whole New Ball Game. It's part of the mega brands that built America on the History Channel. The mega brands that built America. And it's on season one from 2023. The evolution of America's most beloved sports of baseball, basketball, and football. Everything from how the football got its shape to the first baseball gloves. Might sound nerdy to you.
1: No, if they ever film another season, we're going to get you a job as a contributor on the show.
0: It was do you realize, you know what? I'll let you watch why they made the football the shape it is. Pretty fascinating. And it made the game go from a running game to a passing game a little more too when it became more of a spiral pigskin. So interesting documentary.
3: Coming up later, Covino tells the story of why Mordecai Three Finger Brown got his nickname.
0: Thank you, everybody. Got more Covino and Rich next right here on Fox Sports Radio.
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17: Imagine you're struggling with back pain for months. 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
20: When you talk to him, he's engaging, he seems very intelligent, he's witty, he's charming.
21: He'd always talk about, I'm going to be a doctor.
20: But he has this dark side that he likes to keep separate and hidden from everybody else.
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0: Sports Radio. We got Sexy Ryan playing some old school Slick Rick the Ruler. Of course, Danny G is on the phones, 877-99 on Fox. And the Kron with the updates. Always fun hanging out with the Kron. And of course, thanks again to Big Poppy for stopping by.
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1: So, the NBA schedule came out.
0: Mm-hmm.
1: And there's, I mean, clearly a couple games that pop right out at you.
0: Well, the fun fact right off the bat, history boy, Lakers not part of opening night, first time in 8 years. They play the Warriors on that Wednesday night, like the following Wednesday. So the Lakers not part of opening night.
1: For the first time?
0: Mm-hmm.
1: Long time. Now, what I thought was interesting was that on paper, it's like, ooh, the Knicks, first game, defending champs, is against the Philadelphia 76ers.
3: We saw that one coming.
1: And is there a part of you that's like, sweet, what a great opening day matchup? Or do you feel like hijacking the Knicks celebration is even too much?
0: By the way,
1: LeBron James,
0: are they getting their rings lowered down from the ceiling? I want to know. Because that's what
3: like
0: the Seahawks did.
3: Yeah.
0: The Seahawks are sitting there. You see, there's an Hard Knocks.
1: I got to watch.
0: The rings come from the ceiling, and they drop down in front of everybody. Like, oh. So is that taking away? Is LeBron taking away? Well, they are making history, right? It's the first ever father-son combo for opening day, Christmas Day.
1: Well, that's not the same thing.
0: Oh, is that, well, aren't they breaking history for that?
1: On Christmas Day.
0: On Christmas Day. Lakers, Sixers. I mean, I'm sorry, Knicks, Sixers opening day doesn't take away, in my opinion, because to me, that's what LeBron wanted to be a part of. For me, that's second option for him. Plus, they're the winners. But you think LeBron just takes attention away from that?
1: Well, I'm saying, what do you mean, do you think LeBron takes attention away?
0: I understand he stuck his neck out there for that game, wanted that game, sort of made that game happen, but the Knicks are still getting their rings. Like, they still got what he wanted last year. He wanted to be on the Knicks this year.
1: How do you not see that the Knicks, defending champions, have their moment, and it's, like, slightly overshadowed by LeBron's first game as a 76er?
0: I mean, it's part of the story. I know that's part of the story. I don't know if that takes away from the fact they won the championship last year and they're getting their rings presented.
3: It bothered Josh Hart, by the way. It did not seem to bother Brunson. Brunson was like, hey, the Knicks fans are going to be going nuts. Maybe not as nuts as they were for game four of the finals, but
1: I'll be honest, it's going to be a hotter ticket then, right? I mean, like, talk about a hot ticket to be at. I know LeBron's first game is a Sixer, and it's the Knicks ceremony.
0: The story is that everything takes away from the Knicks moment, but I think it's like, imagine getting presented a championship ring in front of, like, the GOAT that you, like, that's kind of cool.
1: This is like at a wedding. When every so often you'll see like a clip from a wedding where at the wedding, some other woman stands up and she's like, I'm having a baby, or I'm also engaged. It's like, it's not your moment.
3: Somebody else proposes.
1: Get the hell out of here. You don't propose at someone else's wedding. You don't announce your baby the same day someone else announces their engagement. The Knicks are having their moment that, you know, one of the most magical teams. The NBA was electric, the most watched NBA finals in decades since Michael Jordan. And now LeBron is attaching himself to game one of their next season by wanting that game. I just think I think the NBA is let LeBron hijack that moment. Now, I do think, however, on Christmas Day.
0: I think it's going to be part of the story.
1: On Christmas Day.
0: But I think LeBron James opening day is going to be part of the story no matter what.
1: You know, you're right, but I mean, like, but I do love Christmas Day. Sixers, Lakers, father, son.
3: Yeah, first time on a Christmas game. And according to Jeff Teague, LeBron requested to be in L.A. on Christmas. And they made his dreams come true.
1: Basketball, father and son on Christmas Day.
0: So that's also
1: I like that. I'll tell you what, that's fun because it's very hard to beat the NFL any time of the winter. I was just going to look at what the NFL's got doing Christmas week because we always talk about how the NBA wants to call it their time. Like, oh, you know, Christmas Day, NBA. But the more basketball and football overlap.
3: I have Christmas Day right here.
1: Christmas Day right here. Packers at Bears. Yep. Bills at Broncos. Rams Seahawks. That's Friday, December 25th, and on Christmas Eve, Texans Eagles. So
3: you also have Heat Celtics. And let's see, Thunder Timberwolves.
1: Yeah, I'm not being a prisoner, Danny.
4: And I think you have a new Hallmark, and, Mario Lopez Hallmark movie yes. to watch. Yeah,
3: and Nuggets Warriors.
1: Christmas in handcuffs yeah. with Mario Lopez.
4: Yeah, you got that, too.
1: I really do think that LeBron versus his son, who knows if Bronny's even going to be on the squad? Maybe like you said, Danny, like you know how on Edwin Diaz bobblehead night, they made sure he was available? If LeBron and Bronny are both on the court, that is an amazing moment against each other, right? And there'll be a cool moment. Remember that cool moment? I'm not saying father-son, but you remember when Kobe took the charge from Michael Jordan? He was on the Wizards, but it was still that cool generational moment where he helped him up.
3: Yes.
1: I think we're going to see a cool moment where LeBron and Bronny are on the court against each other.
4: They're going to definitely make that happen.
1: But let me ask you this,
4: though. First father-son matchup on Christmas Day.
3: If Bronny's on the active roster.
1: If Bronny's even on the roster. But Danny, let me ask you this.
4: You think they're not going to try to make that happen?
1: Of course,
3: they'll probably activate him just for that game.
1: But answer this simple question. Other than the first quarter where you're like, ooh, you want to see that moment, are you really going to watch a December basketball game over Bills, Broncos, Rams, Seahawks, or Bears, Packers?
3: I will watch the NBA Finals rematch because the first game of Christmas Day for any sport is the Spurs and the Knicks. See that? Spurs, Knicks at noon.
4: Oh, yeah, that's cool.
1: But that's at what time? Noon?
3: Noon.
1: Pacific?
3: Doesn't say here.
1: Noon Eastern.
3: It must be Eastern time.
1: Yeah, but you know what
3: this
1: that
3: is
1: means?
3: From DraftKings.
1: Oh, yeah, you know what that means? That means you got to decide between that and the Packers-Bears. What if the Packers and Bears are all tightened in that
4: NFC North? No, that'll be fun. It's a fun day.
1: Ooh, options.
4: But I think the coolest question is, do you think that LeBron being there takes away from the Knicks getting their rings?
1: Well, maybe we discuss a little more tomorrow. Have a great Tuesday night. Until tomorrow, arrivederci, baby.
4: See you in the promised land.
1: Goodbye.
4: Later, guys.
5: I made a mistake.
3: Oh,
1: wait,
3: no.
1: I thought.
5: Now we have admitted. That's my mistake.
1: Basketball. Ryan, did you really count us down a minute early?
5: Yes, I'm sorry.
1: Well, lucky for you.
3: Rich, do you have any more fun facts about sports inventions?
4: Can you tell us about the invention of the basketball?
1: Lucky for you, the basketball.
3: Oh, no.
1: Spalding had a 20-year... Now, listen, I do think that people are going to have great options to sum it up. Between NFL and NBA, both on Christmas Day, that's pretty sweet. And it's a Friday? Lots to look forward to. All right, now... Have a great Tuesday night. We'll see you guys tomorrow.
3: Rich,
1: until then,
3: please watch the NFL shows tonight, please.
1: You know what? I'm going to. Tonight's the night, Danny. Arrivederci, baby.
4: See you in the promised land. For real this time. Later, guys.
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20: Here's something pretty disturbing I discovered while researching this podcast. This is what it actually says on the Los Angeles Police Department website. The site states that the Adult Missing Persons Unit investigates 3,200 cases a month, and 70% of those missing people are found or returned voluntarily within 2 or 3 days. It goes on to explain, and I quote here, "Since being a missing person is not a crime, police are given a very limited role while conducting these types of investigations." At the bottom of the webpage, it gets more disturbing. There's a section titled, "What if they never returned?" And here's the official police advice. In such situations, you may want to enlist the services of a private investigator to assist in your search. If you can't afford a PI, the police elaborate, quote, "Another option would be to contact the Salvation Army, which has a missing persons locator program." There is not a single sentence on the LAPD website that would lead a loved one of a missing person to have any faith that the police would properly investigate it. What the LAPD is basically saying is, if someone you love goes missing, don't overreact. They'll probably turn up, unless they don't, in which case you should get someone besides the police to look into it. All this is my way of saying, if the police took missing persons cases as seriously as they do, say, bank robberies, I wouldn't have had to do this podcast in the first place and end up chasing a violent criminal halfway around the country. I'm Neil Strauss, and you can hear the full story of To Live and Die in L.A.
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1: Today, the Minnesota Vikings named Kyler Murray their starting quarterback. J.J. McCarthy, the Vikings' first-round pick 2 years ago, will serve as the backup. Chicago Bears head coach Ben Johnson announced that newly signed safety Kobe Bryant is expected to miss 4 to 6 months after undergoing knee surgery. Bryant injured his knee originally early in camp and was initially expected to be out for 8 to 10 weeks. Bryant signed a 3-year, $40 million deal with the Bears after winning a Super Bowl last season with the Seattle Seahawks. In Major League Baseball today, the Los Angeles Angels fired pitching coach Mike Maddox. The NBA announced today that the defending champion New York Knicks will host LeBron James and the Philadelphia 76ers on opening night, October 20th. James and the Sixers will visit his former team, the Lakers, on Christmas Day. I'm Isaac Lohenkron.
22: One guy is happily divorced. One guy is happily married. One guy gets called daddy by his three beautiful daughters. One guy gets called daddy after a credit card approval. One guy won a state high school basketball championship. One guy only covered a state high school basketball championship. One guy does voiceovers for fast food chains. One guy only eats fast food. Does this seem weird to anybody else?
0: Crazy!
22: Can this sports writer and this sports fan share a radio show without driving each other crazy? 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And sitting in for Rob Parker and Kelvin Washington, here's Robert Guerra and NFL legend Ephraim Salah.
2: Yes, sir, it is the Odd Couple with me, Robert Guerra. Rob G, if you're nasty, coming to you live from sunny Southern

0: practice, by the way. I was talking to someone with the Ravens today. He does things specifically to test the players. What does it 1:30 middle of the afternoon, 90 degree weather, okay? Could have done it at 7 a.m. to help the players out. He didn't do that. He wants to set the toughness. Mm. And there's tremendous discipline just being around him. Very businesslike club. So you ask me right off the bat, they've got it going on. There's a tremendous discipline, which they needed. There was total chaos last season with Brian Daboll in his last year. And then they got it humming. And I'll tell you what, they've added a ton of talent on offense. I was very impressed with what I saw from their offensive talent.
1: And I said, I think it was yesterday, I was saying that what we do know about the Giants, they need an adult in the room, right?
0: Yes,
1: when you look exactly at Jackson Dart, you look at Scatterbull, they need an adult in the room, and Harbaugh is that guy. Like, if not, this thing was about to go off the rails, for real, seriously. Go ahead, Rob.
2: Yeah, I mean, you're going to need to be some serious stuff because those two guys, they may not make it through half a season with the way they play. One dude's doing backflips on the stage, the other guy's throwing his head into the 300-pound lineman. But, yeah, I know you visited the Baltimore Ravens as well during the training camp tour.
0: Yeah, they today, got new, actually, yeah.
2: Yeah,
0: today,
2: they got a new coach in place as well. Lamar Jackson has been arguably the best quarterback in the NFL the last three or four seasons. He had a down year last because of injury. Can we expect a bounce back from him with this new regime, or is it going to be an adjustment period?
0: Well, Jesse Minter, the head coach, they're going to run the ball. This is, you know, with Derrick Henry, that it's going to start with him. But what I find interesting is, you know, they're going to change it up a little bit in terms of philosophy. This is hard to believe, and the first time probably in, I don't know, over a decade that I saw this, but they don't have a fullback. Like Patrick Ricard now, who's one of the best fullbacks in the NFL, went with Harbaugh to the Giants. And Declan Doyle, who's the youngest offensive coordinator of the National Football League, he came over from Chicago. He was not the play caller last year with Ben Johnson. He was called the offensive coordinator, but he didn't call the plays. First time at 30 years old, he's calling plays. But his roots are with Sean Payton. He coached with the Saints, and he was on Sean's staff early on with the Broncos. So it's going to look different. Yes, they're going to run the ball. It's going to revolve around play action and the run game. But they're going to bring a lot of different concepts. I really look forward to seeing what Baltimore does. It's going to look different. But unfortunately, and I saw it happen. I was able to see the injury happen. Nate Wiggins, their top corner, the left cornerback, number two, he went up. It was a deep route, left corner in the end zone, and he went up with Jacoby Lane, their third-round receiver out of USC. He really, really looks good, by the way. Really having a great camp. Wiggins writhing in pain, holding his left knee and leg. It looked bad. He's having testing, as I understand it, and they're hoping for the best. But if he's out for a long time or the season, they're in trouble because their backups, other than T.J. Champ, are all journeymen. Chidobe Awuzie, who will step in for Wiggins at least temporarily, was there. Imani Awarie, formerly of the Lions, was a draft pick, is there. So I'm hoping that this is not a long-term injury, but we'll see.
1: Let's talk about the Eagles. You visited them this training camp.
0: Yep.
1: I guess this is the new-look Eagles. I think Jalen Hurts is still on the hot seat, possibly. Is this what you saw in training camp? Are they going back to 2 years ago where they were a heavy run, heavy Saquon Barkley team? Or are they trying to kind of usher Jalen Hurts into more of a dynamic, pass the ball down the field type of quarterback?
0: All right, so what's interesting is what you brought up was their offense. In 2022, the first year that A.J. Brown was there, they made a decision that they were going to throw the ball deep. The league had no idea what to expect. Hurts and Brown were unbelievable. And then it kind of cratered. The offensive coordinator, Brian Johnson, got caught in between Hurts and Nick Sirianni, who they were not having a great relationship at 23. They mended fences. Everything was great. Won a Super Bowl, though, as you talked about. Barkley signs there, has the best season in NFL history from beginning to end. It's incredible. Then last season, from their offensive line, just got old real quick, beat up. Cam Jurgens had surgery, their center. Lennon Dickerson had, I think, his fifth knee surgery. He's had back problems. Lane Johnson, who's probably going to be Hall of Famer, the right tackle. He wound up getting hurt last season. He had the Lisfranc rupture. He's fine now. He's back. He left the team temporarily to tend to personal business. But the thing is, they're definitely getting back to the run. It starts with a run. As long as Barkley is there, they're going to run it. But they're going to the first time in Nick Sirianni's 6 years. They're going to West Coast scheme. And Sean Mannion, he just retired 3 years ago. Now he's calling plays. It looks different. It's really odd watching Hurts trying to get the ball out quickly. Like I'm seeing, you mentioned Jackson Dart. They're going to West Coast.
1: Yeah.
0: Dart's not real comfortable with it. You know, he's a playmaker, real athletic, scrambler. He'll make a lot of plays and he gives up play. He makes bad decisions. So it's good. You got to be patient, Giant fans, but they got a lot of talent. But getting back to Philly to finish them off, they have enough there from their skill set at receiver and tight end to get this done. But Hurts has just got to play consistently on time. He's never done that since he was drafted in 2020.
1: I guess it's essentially a make or break year for him, right?
0: In a way, because he's due for an extension. You're absolutely right.
1: Yep.
0: In fact, there's not a lot of guaranteed money in next year's contract. He's going to want a new deal if he plays well. And you're right. I can't argue with you. He's got to play well this season for them to extend it.
2: 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Adam, enjoy the rest of the training camp tour, man. We'll talk to you soon.
1: Appreciate you, Cap.
0: Thanks, guys.
1: Yep.
2: All right, coming up next, Ephraim. It's a decision that continues to backfire, and yet they can't stop making it in the NFL. We'll get into that next. It is The Odd Couple with me, Rob G., Robert Gary, Ephraim Salaam, sitting in for Rob Parker, Kevin Washington. This is The Odd Couple. 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
0: We'll find some useful tips.
3: This is in German. Do not buy unless you speak German. As you can tell from this review, I speak English and not German.
2: Because we won the war.
3: Well,
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0: Oh, it has wall-to-wall profanity and vulgar language.
4: Can't you just make a movie about mobsters where they don't swear?
0: We'll uncover some startling truths. September 11th was still more than a week away.
4: He claiming Mr. Rogers had something to do with 9/11?
3: I think he's not claiming it. I think he's about to prove it, Greg.
0: We'll go on a journey of self-discovery.
4: Night of the Comet is one of the greatest movies. Yeah. Well,
3: no, it's not, but...
4: I immediately back off this.
0: And confront our own shameful opinions.
4: Why should the pros who get, at least they get paid for, I know I want to do this for free. Like, my opinion on, what was that band that I really got out in front of?
3: The New Radicals.
4: The New Radicals. Yeah, I was like, I think this guy's like the next Stevie Wonder.
1: But mostly, it'll be a bunch of nonsense like this.
4: Yeah, use Bing.
3: Bing.
4: Let me Bing it.
3: Yeah, I'm gonna Bing this.
4: Bing.
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0: Calvin Walker, both down in Hotlanta.
1: Are we an odd couple?
0: Oh, we're more odd than they are.
1: You think so?
0: I think so.
1: Okay, let's talk about it.
0: Okay.
1: What's the first thing that makes us opposite?
2: Well, height.
0: Yeah, that's probably the biggest thing.
1: Okay. Height, ethnicity.
0: Yes.
1: Okay.
2: I thought you guys were the same. What?
0: I don't see color, Alex.
2: Oh, no?
0: Not what you're talking about.
1: Oh, don't do that.
2: Racist.
1: I tell people all the time, well, you know, no, we don't see color. Well, you
0: probably should.
1: Because the world does.
0: Yes, it does. Yeah.
1: What else? I was an athlete. You weren't.
0: Wait a minute.
1: Oh, wait.
0: You are talking to an all-league honorable mention player in the Del Rio League 2005.
1: What sport? Soccer?
0: Wow.
1: Oh, excuse me. I'm sorry.
3: That's got to be racist.
1: I'm sorry. Football?
0: That's right.
2: Football's
0: I would have owned you in high school. No, real football. American football.
1: Oh, I'm sorry.
0: I would have blown through Ephraim in high school.
1: What was the league called?
0: Del Rio League Football, Division 7 here in Southern California.
1: The Del Rio thing threw me off, and then I was like, this is okay. World Cup. We've been inundated with the World Cup. I apologize. I overspoke. I overstepped my bounds. I apologize for that. Okay. What position?
0: I played outside linebacker.
1: Dog walked.
0: Dog. Are you kidding me? You're dog too walked. Tall.
1: Brother.
0: You could not bend low enough to stop
1: me. So because we're on YouTube.
0: Yes.
1: What I'm going to ask you to do, for those who are driving in the car, I'm sorry.
0: Uh-huh.
1: But I'll describe it. I'm going to stand up right here.
0: Okay.
1: I'm going to have Rob stand up.
0: Oh, man.
1: And all I'm going to do is extend my hand to touch his chest.
0: The illusion that I'm 5'7 is about to disappear.
1: If he could touch me. All right?
0: You
1: want it right now.
0: You know I can't touch you.
1: Standing up.
2: Joke's on you. He's been standing.
1: That's fun. That's good.
0: Look at you. You know I can't touch you.
1: Nope. Hold on. Square your shoulders.
0: What does that have to do with anything?
1: So, what happens is, if I'm playing offensive line and you're an outside linebacker,
0: yep,
1: and you're rushing off the edge.
0: Or if I'm off ball.
1: Number one, we're talking high school. We're not talking pros.
0: Right.
1: Number one, I was faster than you in the pros. Number two,
0: I didn't play the pros.
1: No, but what I'm saying, in high school, I was faster than you were in high school.
0: Okay.
1: Number two, I was more athletic than you were in high school.
0: Okay.
1: And we'll just do both of our senior years.
0: Uh-huh.
1: So if I were to put my hands on you as you're rushing off, there's nothing. If you can't touch me, you can't beat me. Is that what I'm saying?
0: Okay.
1: So when I say I would have dog walked you, I would have literally grabbed you by your throat.
0: Uh-huh.
1: And you couldn't have gotten my hand off of you because you couldn't touch me. That's what I mean. That's
0: sure.
1: All.
0: That would make a lot of sense.
1: Yes.
0: If I were not 14 inches shorter than you. So if I'm hypothetically coming around the edge,
1: yes,
0: you could not reach low enough.
1: Why not?
0: To get to my, because I'm too bent for you to get down that
1: so
0: low.
1: So my knees don't bend then.
0: You'd have to sit down you to get that low.
1: If you went that low, then I would just continue to push you right on down.
0: You wouldn't be able to reach me.
1: Rob, let me tell you this, son.
0: You are 11 feet tall.
1: Let me tell you this.
0: Yes.
1: I was only like 6'5 and caught my senior year.
0: Yeah, I played against guys who were 6'5 in high school.
1: 6'5, 185.
0: Oh, I would have blown through your chest then. 108. You were Rob Parker out here playing left tackle.
1: So I'm gonna pull up a picture of me.
0: You have pictures? Rob Parker.
1: I'm gonna pull up pictures of yourself
0: in high school in your phone?
1: And I want you to pull a picture up of you in high school.
0: I was swolled up in high school.
1: We'll give them to Elijah and he can post them.
0: I was probably your skin complexion.
1: Okay. Well, I don't know. So I don't know what that has to do with me dog walking you, but okay. All right, brother.
0: All right, quickly. Speaking of getting dog walked.
1: Racist.
0: Did you hear what happened at the Bucks-Jets joint practice today?
1: No. What happened?
0: A whole lot of nothing. They got into 5 fights. Ephraim, what is the point of having a joint practice if you ain't getting no work done because everybody's fighting the whole damn time?
1: So sometimes the players are a little bit smarter than the coaches.
0: They fight on purpose.
1: I'm not saying this has ever happened for me. Allegedly, I've heard.
0: Okay.
1: Of certain,
0: I've never done it.
1: Certain packs being made, where you know if you can't get through a drill without fighting, they're gonna call the drill off,
0: right,
1: and move on, and then call that drill off and move on. You may have to do a little extra conditioning, but you don't have to hit anybody.
0: Which is the whole goal of practice to begin with.
1: Sometimes you don't want to hit. Right?
0: Right.
1: What's it been? About 2 weeks of practice? These are the dog days, man.
0: It's hot.
1: It's hot. These are the dog days of practice. Number one, you're irritated. And the reason for joint practices is because you really get tired of beating up on your own guys.
0: I'm tired of beating up on you.
1: Okay. All right. So I'm going to find this picture. You'll find that picture.
0: I can't believe you have it in your phone.
1: When we come back at the top of the hour, we'll let the people vote, right? We got YouTube. We'll let them.
0: Elijah's already texted me. Just send it to me right here.
1: Right there. Gotcha.
0: I don't like that. Well, we'll have that apparently at the top of the hour. We also got some thoughts on NBA opening night schedule. I think they missed the mark. We'll get into that next. Odd Couple. We are. Before the football season even kicks off, everyone's making predictions. Who wins the division? Who makes the playoffs? Who's lifting the trophy at season's end? 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
15: Hi, Dad, this is Aaron.
14: You couldn't call into it remotely. You had to wait till you got home to check your messages.
16: America's produced like lots and lots of stuff. Just piles of stuff. The fact of the matter is all day long, every day, there are warehouses full of stuff getting just pushed off a cliff. All day, every day.
14: That's Ian Nagoski, who runs the Canary Records label.
16: A friend of mine said that what he loves is being the guy standing at the edge of the cliff, waving his arms, going, wait, no, let me look at those first before you throw them away. I think there might be some good stuff in there. I think there might be some stories. I don't think we should throw all those away yet.
14: We have a season, 10 episodes of stories from that realm, of things that were just barely saved, and in some cases, not saved at all. A bizarre tale of two infamous New Yorkers.
17: They booby-trapped their home and turned it into a sealed fortress of ephemera.
14: A missing chapter of American music history.
16: There hasn't been a guess culturally that they matter. So they get thrown in the garbage.
14: A decade's worth of original television lost to the airwaves.
18: It's over. It's ephemeral. You're going to see something else the next second and nobody's ever going to see it.
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21: The Minnesota Vikings today named Kyler Murray their starting quarterback. J.J. McCarthy, the Vikings' first-round pick 2 years ago, will be the backup. Chicago Bears head coach Ben Johnson announced that newly signed safety Kobe Bryant is expected to miss 4 to 6 months after undergoing knee surgery. Bryant injured his knee early in camp and was initially expected to be out for 8 to 10 weeks. Bryant signed a 3-year, $40 million deal with the Bears after winning a Super Bowl last season with the Seahawks. NBA announced the defending champion New York Knicks will host LeBron James and the Philadelphia 76ers on opening night, October the 20th. In Major League Baseball today, the Los Angeles Angels fired pitching coach Mike Maddox. On the field right now, the Cubs have a 5-3 lead at Washington, top of the fourth. The Cubs' Pete Crow Armstrong with his 27th home run of the season. The Nationals' C.J. Abrams with his 29th home run. I'm Isaac Lowenkron.